0: up the same way each and every night. I got Ed and Day going to tell us something to make sure we get a good night's sleep.
1: So over the weekend, out and about, right before the college football games started, wifey and I are out going to a store. I'm not going to say the store that could sponsor us, but she goes into the store real quick. She walks back out to the car. She's like, is it weird that X store is starting to put out Christmas decorations? And I'm like, all right, like, what day is it? I didn't know what day it was. I don't just have, I'm not a calendar. But I'm not a calendar. Like, it was October 3rd. It is kind of weird. I feel like you got to wait as a store to put the Christmas decorations out until after Halloween. Because, like, how many kids don't have their own Halloween costume yet?
0: Well, that's true, right. I'm sure most kids out there don't have a Halloween costume at this point. So this is where, what store we're talking about is pretty... it's pretty significant, low-key, because I'm thinking, like, well, if it's a certain sort of store.
1: It's a very big department store.
0: Okay.
1: The mascot has a dog with a ring around its eye.
0: Is that dog hard to see?
1: And would... No, not that kind of ring.
0: He's not blind. That I actually took that a step too far.
1: No, Target is the store.
0: I knew that. Yeah. Once okay. You said the
1: Target. It's white woman heaven. My wife loves Target.
0: Hopefully this show is sports heaven. We're back with you later on tonight for a Tell the Truth Tuesday here on What's Up One Sport.
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18: ABC News, I'm Sherry Preston. Amid protests at Cornell over allegations of rape at frat 2 years ago, we're now hearing from some of those involved. ABC News has obtained recordings of phone calls that the victim, identified as Jane Doe, made afterward. ABC's Peter Haralambos.
19: In the 2 days before she actually reported this to the Cornell University Police Department, she called three of the men who allegedly assaulted her and asked them in some ways to recount the evening in their own words. She secretly recorded these phone calls and basically asked them to help her better understand what happened that evening.
18: President Trump signing an order that would allow diesel that is usually only permitted on farms to be used on the roads that he says could bring down prices. Longtime televangelist Jim Baker has died at the age of 86. The empire he built with wife Tammy Faye crumbled after he admitted that he had an affair. Students are again protesting in France, blocking schools, demanding more money be spent on education. This is ABC News.
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6: Good morning, Fan Nation. Packers head coach Matt LaFleur confirmed yesterday that linebacker Edgerrin Cooper is out for the rest of the season as he suffered a torn Achilles tendon in their win over the Tampa Bay Buccaneers. So that means an opportunity for Isaiah McDuffie and Tyron Hopper, who will be next up. And it also may increase the role of newcomer Zaire Franklin in the middle of that Packers defense. And LaFleur also said it really makes him anticipate the return of Micah Parsons to the lineup.
7: Oh, absolutely. I mean, he's a generational talent. But I'll tell you this, the guy is working his butt off to be out there. And we've made some ground in the last week, but where and when he'll be available, time will tell, but certainly looking forward to that day.
6: Parsons will not return to practice this week, and a timeline for his return is not available yet. So the Packers get ready for the Bears on Sunday. Remember, that game was a 3:25. It's now been moved to a noon kickoff at Lambeau Field. On Monday Night Football last night in New Orleans, the Falcons hammered the Saints 45-24. The Falcons' offense has exploded after the return of quarterback Michael Penix Jr. He returned last week to beat the Packers 35-14 at Lambeau and then was 15 of 20 for 223 yards and a touchdown last night.

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8: Good morning, Fan Nation. The Packers defense has been dealt a significant blow. Head coach Matt LaFleur confirming yesterday that linebacker Edgerrin Cooper has suffered a season-ending Achilles tendon tear in their win over Tampa Bay. Cooper went down without contact midway through the third quarter. LaFleur says it is tough on everyone to lose Cooper.
9: He's a tough one to lose. I mean, we all saw what he was able to do in basically a half of football and the player that he is. My heart hurts for him and, you know, his recovery and what he's going through, but it's an opportunity for those other guys. McDuffie's played a lot of great football for us. I think Hopper's shown really well, so those guys will get an op.
8: Isaiah McDuffie replaced Cooper Sunday. He'll likely be the full-time replacement going forward. The Packers face the Bears Sunday at Lambeau Field. On Monday Night Football last night, Bijan Robinson rushed for 145 yards and two touchdowns, starting with a 59-yard scoring run on Atlanta's third play from scrimmage. The Falcons routed the New Orleans Saints 45-24 in New Orleans. Brian Robinson Jr. ran for three short touchdowns for the Falcons, who outgained the Saints on the ground 205-50 and never trailed in this game. And the Falcons' offense has exploded over the last two games, scoring 80 points after scoring just 16 total in their first two. Atlanta improves to 2-2. Saints fall to 1-3. Elsewhere, one member of the Vikings offensive line likely done for the year. Head coach Kevin O'Connell said that left guard Donovan Jackson suffered a torn meniscus that will require surgery. And in other NFL news, the league has suspended a pair of officials for conduct towards players. Line judge Jeff Seaman and referee Adrian Hill have both been punished for their recent incidents. Seaman has been suspended two games for yelling a profanity at Cardinals tight end Trey McBride, and Hill hit with a one-game suspension after pointing and yelling at Minnesota Vikings linebacker Eric Wilson for accidentally colliding with him. Now to baseball, the Brewers just one win away from going back to the NLCS. Milwaukee will be looking to complete the series sweep when they visit the San Diego Padres for Game 3 of the National League Division Series tonight. Teams will square off tonight for the ninth time this year. So far, they've split the first eight. Dustin May scheduled to go for the Brewers and says having pitched at Petco back in August could help him.
10: Yeah, it's definitely good to have, but everybody knows when the postseason starts, everything's kind of a blank slate. So excited to have the opportunity and fun crowd to pitch in front of. They're very energetic. They get into it. They don't take any pitches off. So it's a lot of fun to be a part of, for sure.
8: Nick Pivetta scheduled to go for the Padres. Game time 8:30 at Petco. Meanwhile, the Braves and the Dodgers will play Game 3 as that series is tied at one game apiece. Chris Sale starts for the Braves against Yoshi Yamamoto for the Dodgers. Yesterday was an American League day.

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0: from rookies to guys that have been in the league for 4 years to 8 years to 12 years. How can you not find 300 guys with all the prominent football programs that you could plug a guy in and really not be crappy?
1: Well,
0: I'm being serious here. Well, if you really think about it.
2: Well, you got just as many good defensive linemen that are trying to make them look bad.
0: Well, they're succeeding because the offensive linemen are holding their own. But I mean, how is it that you can't find 300 offensive linemen that wouldn't have three guys blocking one guy and then leave one guy blocking three guys?
2: Well, I think it also points out the fact that playing together means something. The best lines are the ones that have been together for a while. It's not the ones that you piece together 3 weeks into the season.
0: Eric's back in. He says, "When did we start popping the top early? That was for a rookie. Hopefully Mike Tomlin will fit in at left guard." With all due respect, the guy said Tomlinson, though. And yes. Laken Tomlinson is the left guard right now for the Packers. He didn't say Tomlin. He said Tomlinson.
2: Yes.
0: And there's been a lot of talk about Tomlinson, you know, coming in and saving the day at offensive line, along with a couple of other guys. That's where the confusion was. It was the guy that authored the text, not me.
2: I got you.
0: You know what I'm saying?
2: I do, 100%.
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0: That's right. Now, they are better with Ben Johnson. But that's the thing about the Bears. Even when they're winning, they still suck. That makes sense?
1: Dada?
0: Which that still applies today, because the Bears are 3-1, and on paper, they do look objectively better than the Packers right now. I think they are a better football team. In October of 2026, on paper, they're a better football team than the Packers. But they still suck. Which brings us to this year's update. Cal took yet another jump. He's 3, 3.5, whatever, so... What, you call that a year 2 to year 3 jump? He made another one. Of course, the Packers and Bears, the oldest rivalry in football. Fitting time for the Packers to debut their new rivalry uniforms, of which Cal owns a new rivalry jersey. Shocking, Marcus. Really, you got... Yep, Tucker Kraft, which he likes that. So at least the Packers have that going for them, which is nice. The new rivalry uniforms. It's cool. So here's the latest update. Honestly, this is almost a tearjerker. It almost makes me a little sad because I no longer have to edit at all Cal's rendition of it because he just sings it all by himself. I don't think he knows any song better than he knows the most important song, The Bears Still Suck.

0: uniforms.
1: Yeah.
0: The rivalry uniforms. Yeah, at least those don't suck.
1: I bopped.
0: Yeah, so Cal just laughing it up at he burped after completing that latest rendition of it. He likes the uniforms. At least those uniforms, at least the uniforms don't suck going into this renewal of the rivalry. But yeah, then he burped. Maybe he's partying and I don't know about it. You know, burping from one too many brews. Look, it's Packers-Bears. A win over the Bears would be about as needle-moving as a game could get for the Packers. It has not been a very encouraging season thus far, to say the least. And I know the Bears don't have Caleb Williams. It's not their A-team either. But I do think right now the Bears look like a pretty good team. As much as you can say that with confidence through 4 weeks, I do think the Bears are the best team in the division right now. Lions defense looks terrible. Vikings offense is terrible. Vikings are 4-0, I get it. But I have fewer questions about the Bears than I have about any other team in this division. So I've seen some people on X calling this a must-win game for the Packers, a must-win. I don't know, man. I'm not going to go there in a Week 5 game, especially with a team that right now I can squint and I don't see a super high ceiling for this team. Would love to be proven wrong, but like I'm not going to go there to a must-win territory for this matchup Sunday at Lambeau Field. But what I will say is a win over the Bears, a convincing win over the Bears, could change the tone of the entire season. It really could. I don't want to overstate it. It's just Week 5. But the way the Bears have been able to run the ball, regardless of the quarterback, the Bears dominated the Eagles on Monday Night Football a couple weeks back. They smoked the Jets on Sunday. They just have been able to completely control games with the running game. Ben Johnson is a really smart offensive mind. And the Bears defense hasn't been awful over the last couple games. Actually, it's been pretty good over the past few weeks. Notice how I said it hasn't been awful, because I am definitely not going to say that they don't suck, because we have already established this. Regardless of the circumstances, regardless of the record, the Bears still suck. 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Tonight, cooling down to 50. Tomorrow, mostly sunny and the high 71. Back into the mid-60s. This midweek, or I don't know, late week, Thursday, Friday. Looking ahead to Sunday game day, very warm, partly cloudy, breezy, and the high 78 Sunday.
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9: Fantasy football update. For the first time this season, Paul, Bill, and Rookie, or PBR as we're known as, got punched in the face and kicked in the crotch. And it started early on Sunday, the crotch kicking. DeAndre Swift in for a touchdown. Why? Nope, called back, didn't break the plane. Next play, DeAndre Swift in for a touchdown. Nope, called back, apparently didn't break the plane. Tucker Kraft, Butterfingers, drops the ball in the end zone. No points there. And then on top of it, my three wide receivers, CeeDee Lamb, Amon-Ra St. Brown, and T. Higgins, between the three of them, combined for 36 catches and roughly 450 yards and scored one lousy touchdown. What? And then to rub salt in the wound, my field goal kicker, Tyler Loop, whatever his first name is, missed a 40-yard field goal as well. So it happens. I'll coach my team up. We'll be ready. It happens. We don't want to be our best version of a fantasy football team this early in the season anyways. We want to get better throughout the course of the fantasy football season.
12: Well, of
9: so
12: course
9: we're peaking at the right time at the right end of the fantasy football season and win the league championship. But we'll go back. We'll go back and we'll take a look at the tape. We'll clean things up. And we'll come out ready this week in week number 5.
12: Well, here's
9: it was
12: the
9: a
12: here's
9: it was a
12: thing.
9: Rough one for PBR and
12: the thing.
13: Nobody cares. Nobody cares.
12: Yeah.
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0: 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At some point, body pain may creep in and become your reality that day. But Aleve is here to keep you moving. 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So don't let pain hold you back. Try Aleve today. Uses
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5: Fantasy football update. For the first time this season, Paul, Bill, and Rookie, or PBR as we're known as, got punched in the face and kicked in the crotch. And it started early on Sunday, the crotch kicking. DeAndre Swift in for a touchdown. Nope, called back, didn't break the plane. Next play, DeAndre Swift in for a touchdown. Nope, called back, apparently didn't break the plane. Tucker Kraft, Butterfingers, drops the ball in the end zone. No points there. And then on top of it, my three wide receivers, CeeDee Lamb, Amon-Ra St. Brown, and T. Higgins, between the three of them, combined for 36 catches and roughly 450 yards and scored one lousy touchdown.
6: What?
5: And then to rub salt in the wound, my field goal kicker, Tyler Loop, whatever his first name is, missed a 40-yard field goal as well. So it happens. I'll coach my team up. We'll be ready. It happens. We don't want to be our best version of a fantasy football team this early in the season anyways. We want to get better throughout the course of the fantasy football season.
6: Well, of
5: course. So we're peaking at the right time at the end of the fantasy football season and win the league championship. But we'll go back. We'll go back and we'll take a look at the tape. We'll clean things up. And we'll come out ready this week in week number 5.
6: Well, here's
5: it was
6: the thing.
5: Rough one for PBR and
6: the thing.
7: Nobody cares. Nobody cares.
6: Yeah.
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9: Well, we're going to talk some Brewers and Padres coming up soon. We'll hear from Pat Murphy before the top of the hour. Game 3 tonight, Dustin May on the mound looking to complete the sweep and close it out. Punch their ticket back to the NLCS for the second straight season.
4: This is Better Call Eversole, live on The Fan.
9: But before we get to that, we were talking about how the Bears still suck, even when the Bears... I'm aware the Bears got the last laugh last year. They beat the Packers at Soldier Field in a crazy comeback that the Packers gave away, and they beat the Packers again at Soldier Field in the playoffs in another game that the Packers completely gave away. But look, in the big picture, they still suck. Like, what are we supposed... Bear fans get mad when Packer fans aren't as complimentary or worried about the Bears as Bear fans want them to be. It's like, take us more seriously. Like, come on, guys. It's... Look, since 92, the Packers have owned you. It hasn't felt like a rivalry until, like, now again. So, sorry, not sorry. Let's go to the phones. 920-393-1075 is the number. I wrote the name down and forgot it already. Who is this again? I'm sorry.
10: This is Sean.
9: Sean, what's up, Sean?
10: I'm a long-time caller, first-time listener.
9: Oh.
10: And, okay. Yeah, with your excellent history, staunch history of excellent broadcasting, that little bit you did with your son, that is golden. Absolute solid gold. Loved it.
9: Thank you. Might you say it was green and golden?
10: Ooh. I am not worthy to even talk to you, sir.
9: You are. That's why you're on the show. But I appreciate the
10: very,
9: kind
10: very
9: words.
10: Very good, man. I enjoyed the heck out of it.
9: Well, thank you very much.
10: And I listen a lot, and this is my first time calling.
9: So, long-time listener, first-time caller.
10: I think that's what I meant to say, yeah.
9: That is what you meant to say. Okay, I couldn't tell if you were, like, being funny guy and because you said the opposite.
10: I was trying to be funny.
9: Okay, well done. You succeeded. It was good. Good job.
10: Okay. Thanks a lot, man.
9: I appreciate you.

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3: And the Brewers lineup is out for Game 3 tonight. 8:30 start time. Brewers at Padres. Leading off is the man himself, the young man himself, the 22-year-old phenom who goes by the name of Jackson Chourio. Jake Bowers playing first and hitting second tonight. Could go for a Bowers shot tonight. Home run leader, Jake Bowers. William Contreras catching and hitting third tonight. How about Bryce Terang hitting cleanup tonight and playing second? Terang hitting cleanup before Christian Yelich, the DH, hitting fifth. Garrett Mitchell in center and hitting sixth. Cooper Pratt at short hitting seventh. Sal Frelick in right again hitting eighth. Joey Effin Ortiz at third tonight, rounding out the lineup. And Dustin May, the Padre killer, Dustin May on the mound tonight for the crew. Interesting. Dom Catronio mentioned thinking we'd see Andrew Vaughn on the lineup tonight. Vaughn is not in the lineup, but obviously available. And Vaughn had the flu and lost all that weight, so I don't know. Maybe not quite confident enough to put him in the lineup, whatever the case may be. And watch, tonight it'll be a key moment in the game. Chance to close it out. Watch Andrew Vaughn go yard and single-handedly punch the Brewers ticket back to the NLCS. Or I should say punch the Brewers ticket back to the NLCS. Put a pin in that one. Anyway, Brewers Padres game 3 tonight at Petco. Brewers with a 2-0 series lead. By the way, the Dodgers and the Braves are currently going at it right now. Bottom of the second, one out, scoreless. That series tied at one game apiece. I've heard people talking about this, you know, we do this every year in whatever the sport is. Who would you rather see in the next series? You know, don't want to put the cart before the horse and all that, but who would you rather see, the Dodgers and the Dodgers or the Braves? And, like, it's so weird. I was talking about superstitions yesterday, hence why I've worn the same jersey and hoodie every day since Saturday. Because it's worked, and I don't want to get blamed if they lose. You shouldn't have changed, Marcus. You shouldn't have cared about your hygiene. I have showered, even done some laundry. Still haven't brushed my teeth since Saturday, but I do have some hygiene that I care about. No, anyway, it's weird. This is so sports. I'm like afraid to say if I'd rather play the Braves or the Dodgers.

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0: Westwood One Sports. He's Brett Evans. I'm Pat Boyle. Got a bunch of text messages flying in here, so we will get right to them. Just a quick update. Braves, best opportunity to score right here. 3-0 Dodgers, oof. Bottom fifth, one out, and the bases are loaded. Right now for the reigning rookie of the year in the National League, and that is All-Star catcher Drake Baldwin against Yoshi Yamamoto, who was kind of cruising until this inning. And the Braves just pinch hit Rowdy Tellez in the last at bat, and Yamamoto threw him four straight out of his zone. So bases are loaded, tying run on base, go-ahead run at the plate. Critical moment in Game 3 in the NLDS with the series tied at one apiece. We'll continue to keep you posted on that. But let's get to a bunch of text messages here. Again, you can call or you can text 310-840-4910. Jay Sizzle from Spokane texts in and says, right now the Niners are going to come knocking down Seattle's door looking for a fight. I don't think Seattle's defense can stop us, and their offense is super suspect right now. Yes, Wilson did some damage. He's talking about Emmanuel Wilson. But we coming into Seattle and taking a W and smacking the old down. I have no idea what the, like smacking, laying the smack down. Is that what that's supposed to say?
1: Yeah, anyway, I guess. The old down.
0: Smacking the old down. 34-17, calling it. Let's go, Faithful. Wow. Suiting up and taking care of business. Wow, that's a confident 49ers fan there.
1: Bold.
0: From Spokane, Washington, an enemy territory. That is bold. And here's the thing. The way that Brock Purdy's playing right now, I can see the Niners going into Seattle and getting that W, Brad. But, yeah, Seattle's offense has been suspect, of course. I mean, they've kind of been up and down with the injury to Sam Darnold and now the injuries to Jadarian Price. Still waiting on Zach Charbonnet to come back. But if there was ever a statement game for the reigning champions to make, I think it would come on Sunday. But, yeah, I lean that the Seahawks win. Neither surprise would shock me in this game coming up on Sunday. It's going to be a good one.
1: Yeah, San Francisco's absolutely balling, man. Those goalpenners are indeed striking it rich. I'm going to go out on a limb and say this. I think the Niners do win. And I think the CMC Football Factory is going to be cranking out all kinds of catches because Seattle does a really porous job at defending there in the short field. And if the Niners do secure the victory, I think the odds in the MVP market at our friends there at BetMGM are going to flip. Right now, Josh Allen entering the night is +250 to take home that coveted honor. Second in line is Ain't He So Purdy at 4-1. A week ago, Brock Purdy was 9-1 to win the MVP. But if they can go in, sneak a W in Seattle, I think Brock Purdy is going to be the pack leader to win the most valuable player award. That's pretty outstanding for Mr. Irrelevant, don't you say?
0: Oh, yeah. Yeah. Well, I mean, like I said yesterday on the show in the solo portion that I do think he should be the MVP favorite right now. That being said, don't count out Josh Allen maybe racking up 400 combined yards and beating the Rams at SoFi Stadium and on prime time. Yeah, Josh Allen's going to have a chance to continue to be the leader in the clubhouse. But yes, Brock Purdy, if he can go out and get a W on the road against Seattle and continue to play like he's been the best quarterback in football this year, leads the NFL in passing touchdowns, hasn't been sacked, top three in quarterback rating, top three in passer rating, doing it with banged up receivers and a Christian McCaffrey that is healthy, looks good, but doesn't look elite. Oh, yeah. Big statement opportunity for Brock Purdy. Yep. So we shall see. It's going to be a great week ahead. A great week ahead. We've got a 585 number texting in, and I wish that they put their name on it because this is actually genuinely hilarious. It's the Rochester area that texts in and says, Pat, how many hot dogs did you sit on for the world's record? Were they footlongs? I can't even get mad at that. I mean, that's pretty creative. That's pretty funny.
1: Oh, that's good. That's really good. Hey, what's funny is I'm like imagining it. So I've got the imagery now dancing around my head. It's outstanding.
0: Well, yeah, I don't want to imagine that. I don't want to imagine anybody sitting on a
1: T-shirt. Let's go.
0: Yeah, we'll take a break on that note. 310-840-4910. James Rapine, who covers the Cincinnati Bengals, joins us next to talk Hootay. He's Brett Evans. I'm Pat Boyle.
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21: When you see number 96 on the field for the Packers, you gotta know how much that number, that jersey number, mattered to Jonathan Ford. He told me during training camp that he hated the number that he was wearing at the time, which was number 64. He thought he looked like a guard, a la Jerry Kramer. And Jay Ford just needed to make the 53-man roster so he could get himself a number in the 90s. And that's what happened. We talked about that with him in the locker room.
22: 96, man.
23: No, I appreciate you, man.
24: I was going to ask about that. So you said you wanted a 90s number.
23: Mm-hmm.
24: How quickly did that happen when you found out you made the team? And how'd that whole process go?
23: It was very quick because that was the moment I was waiting. I just wanted to know if I was going to make the team or not. It happened. I text coach, I'm like, hey, what are we doing, you know, and he gave me the opportunity to wear it, and I changed it, so it was good.
24: When you say you texted coach, was it VO?
23: It was just one of the defensive coaches, you know, it was something we already talked about. He was already like, the number's waiting on you, just got to make the team and, you know, get ready to go, and I'm like, cool, so ended up happening, and then I ended up getting the number, so.
21: It's a numbers game. Life is a numbers game when you think about it.
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30: Fantasy football update. For the first time this season, Paul, Bill, and Rookie, or PBR as we're known as, got punched in the face and kicked in the crotch. And it started early on Sunday, the crotch kicking. DeAndre Swift in for a touchdown. Nope, called back, didn't break the plane. Next play, DeAndre Swift in for a touchdown. Nope, called back. Apparently didn't break the plane. Tucker Kraft, Butterfingers, drops the ball in the end zone. No points there. And then on top of it, my three wide receivers, CeeDee Lamb, Amon-Ra St. Brown, and T. Higgins, between the three of them, combined for 36 catches and roughly 450 yards and scored one lousy touchdown. And then to rub salt in the wound, my field goal kicker, Tyler Loop, whatever his first name is, missed a 40-yard field goal as well. So it happens. I'll coach my team up. We'll be ready. It happens. We don't want to be our best version of a fantasy football team this early in the season anyways. We want to get better throughout the course of the fantasy football season.
0: Well, of
30: course. So we're peaking at the right time at the end of the fantasy football season and win the league championship. But we'll go back. We'll go back and we'll take a look at the tape. We'll clean things up. And we'll come out ready this week in week number 5.
0: Well, here's
30: it was
0: the,
30: a
0: here's
30: it was a
0: thing.
30: Rough one for PBR and
0: the thing.
1: Nobody cares. Nobody cares.
0: Yeah.
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